0: Yes,
1: we
0: Lord.
1: We want the Lord.
0: Yes, Jesus. Yes,
1: Hallelujah. Have the
0: Yes,
1: Jesus, praise the Lord.
0: Yes, God.

0: Cause I look to the Lord.
1: When they come for you, I will shield your name. I will feel their questions. I will feel your pain. No one can judge. They don't know. Foot on the devil's neck till it drifted Pangea. I'm moving all my family from Chatham to Zambia. Treat the demons just like Pam. I mean, I fuck with your friends, Gina. I've been this way since Arthur was anteater. Now they wanna hit me with the woo after bam. Trying to snap photos of family. My daughter look just like Sia. You can't see her. You can feel the lyrics, the spirit coming in braille. Tell me another underground, come and follow the trail. I made Sunday candy, I'm never going to hell. I met Kanye West, I'm never going to fail. He said, let's do a good job with Chance 3. I hear you got a

0: 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This is a God dream. This is everything.
1: Hallelujah.
0: Everything.
2: I'm trying to keep my faith.
3: Yes, Jesus.

Father, this prayer's for everyone that feels they're not good enough. This prayer's for everybody that feels that they're too messed up. For everyone that feels they said I'm sorry too many times. You can

mansion, I was cuffing like the precinct. How you go from housewife to a sticky link? Get you round, running all type of Benzes and Rovers. Girl, you used to ride in a rinky dink. I'm the one, put you in a Leontay. Fashion Nova model, I'll put you on the runway. Who's working coach bags, got your Sinead name. 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

إذاعة الجامعة الأمريكية من بغداد تجمع بين الإبداع والتميز 101.5.

Caffeine has a half-life of 5 to 6 hours. Half of a cup of coffee consumed at 4 p.m. is still chemically active in your brain at 10 p.m. So set a strict caffeine cutoff at 12 p.m. or 1 p.m. to ensure your brain can enter the deep restorative sleep cycle that it needs to clean itself.

The show called The Bear teaches that high performance is not about intensity, but about the relentless reinventment of tiny processes. So pick one process in your life, your morning routine, for example, your gym backpacking, and refine it for maximum efficiency to save yourself daily mental energy.

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In football, every player has a role. 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Life works much the same way. 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

The Ministry of Health's updated 2026 action plan highlights the rising danger of antimicrobial resistance caused by the overprescription of antibiotics for viral colds. The next time you catch a standard seasonal flu, try to skip the antibiotics completely and trust rest, steam inhalation, and plenty of fluids to let your immune system do its job safely.

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Called Out Live by Dr. Peter Ata reveals that your VO2 max cardiorespiratory score is the single most powerful clinical predictor of your overall lifespan. Try to elevate your cardiovascular ceiling by dictating just one workout a week to high intensity intervals, pushing your limits so you can easily tackle physical challenges for decades to come.

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1: A true hero isn't measured by the size of his strength, but by the strength of his heart. 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

The Iraqi Ministry of Health warns that extreme midday heat can easily overwhelm your body's natural cooling mechanism. So try to avoid outdoor activities during peak sun hours, and if someone feels dizzy or stops sweating, immediately move them to a shaded area and apply cool water to their skin.

some changes happen internally first, long before they appear in your actions. So if you notice yourself, you're acting in a weird way, maybe that means that something inside of you is happening, or some situation really affected you in a bad way. And if your action was really good, well, that means something good is inside, and now it's on the surface.

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And that's not surprising, because language is a living organism.

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Looking

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Did you know that trees use an underground network of fungi nicknamed the Wood Wide Web to share nutrients and warn each other of pests? 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

clinical trials published in Diabetes Care prove that a brief 10-minute walk taken immediately after eating handles blood sugar spikes far more effectively than a long workout done hours later. So make it a non-negotiable habit to step outside for a quick stroll right after dinner, turning your muscles into a natural sponge for excess glucose.

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world gets quiet. 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

0: don't know if this makes sense, but you're my hallelujah. 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
1: oh God.
0: Cameras point and shoot. Ask me what's my best side, I stand back and point at you. You, the one that I argue with, feel like I need a new girl to be bothered with. But the grass ain't always greener on the other side. It's

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And every day is a test about how much we want our city to be better. Every responsible choice helps create a better environment for everyone, for yourself, and for the community. 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

The word goodbye was once a prayer. It originally came from God be with you. Over time, people said it faster and shorter, and it became goodbye.

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0: Behind every achievement we hear about, there is a story. One that maybe no one has ever heard. A story of struggle, disappointment, failure, but with unbreakable determination. People who tried, worked hard, faced challenges. Today, their success speaks for them. And in every episode, we discover how ordinary people manage to create extraordinary success. From struggle to success, because behind every star, there is a story of perseverance.
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0: Some stories make us admire success, and some stories make us question everything we believe about limitations. From Struggle to Success is where we explore lives that didn't just overcome obstacles. They redefine what obstacles mean. Because sometimes the greatest transformation happens when a person stops asking, "Why me?" and starts asking, "What now?" What if you were born without any arms, without legs, and without the very things the world tells you that you need to survive, to succeed, and to belong? What if before you even understood life, it already felt unfair? Today's story is not just about survival. It's about choosing life when giving up feels easier. This is the story of a person named Nick Vujicic, a man who turned what looked like nothing into a life that means everything.
1: From our studio to your world, from struggle to success.
0: Nick Vujicic was born in 1982 in Australia with a rare condition known as tetraamelia syndrome, which is a disorder characterized by the absence of all four limbs. From the very first moment of his life, the expectations placed upon him were not hopeful, but uncertain. Doctors did not know how his life would unfold, and even his

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1: From Struggle to Success.
2: This stage of his life was marked by a growing internal conflict, which is the desire to belong and the painful belief that he never would. By the age of 10, that conflict reached its lowest point. After years of feeling alone, misunderstood, and without any purpose, Nick attempted to take his own life. It was not a moment of weakness, but a moment of overwhelming pain, the kind that comes from believing that your life has no value. Yet, even in the darkness, something held him back. A thought, a feeling, and a quiet resistance to the idea that his story should end there. That moment did not solve his struggles, but it became a silent turning point, the lowest point from which change could begin.

0: The transformation, of course, did not happen instantly. It came gradually, shaped by small moments of reflection and shifting perspective. One of the most defining moments come when Nick Vujicic read about another person with a disability who refused to let physical limitations define his life. And for the first time, Nick saw a possibility he had never considered. Not a life without difficulty, but a life with meaning despite it. This realization introduced a new way of thinking to him, that his circumstances were not something he could control, but his response to them was entirely his own.
1: You're now listening to From Struggle to Success.
0: From that point forward, Nick began to rebuild his identity. Instead of focusing on everything he did not have, he started exploring what he could do. He learned to adapt in ways that seemed impossible, developing independence, finding creative solutions to daily challenges, and slowly building confidence. But more importantly, he began to understand that his greatest strength was not physical. It was emotional and psychological. His story, once a source of pain, became a source of connection.

Nick pursued education, eventually earning a degree, and began speaking publicly about his experiences. At first, it was small groups, like classrooms, local gatherings, but his message carried something powerful, which is authenticity. He did not speak as someone who had avoided the struggle, but as someone who had lived through the struggle. His words resonated because they were real, shaped by pain and guided by hope. As his message spread, so did his impact. Through global speaking engagements and online platforms, his voice reached millions of people. His talks, that were widely shared across platforms like YouTube, became a source of motivation for people facing not only physical challenges, but emotional ones as well. He spoke about purpose, resilience, faith, and the importance of perspective, reminding people that limitations are often defined not by our reality, but by belief. Nick also became an author, writing books that expanded on his philosophy, including his book, Life Without Limits, where he shared his journey and the mindset that transformed his life. His work emphasizes that happiness is not the absence of a hardship, but the ability to find meaning within the hardship. He does not deny the pain, instead, he reframes it as a part of growth. Beyond his career, Nick built a personal life that once seemed unimaginable. He got married, he started a family, and embraced roles that he once thought were out of reach. These milestones were not just personal victories. They were powerful reminders that life he once believed impossible had become his reality. His legacy is not defined by what

0: he lacks, but by what he has created. A global movement centered on hope, resilience, and the idea that every life has a value. He continues to inspire people to look beyond their circumstances and recognize their potential, no matter how limited they may feel.
1: My parents always said, Nick, you don't know what you can achieve until you try it. And the doctors looked at me and said, he's not going to walk, he's not going to go to school, he's not going to do anything in his life. And then my parents, they just loved me like crazy and said, you got to try. Try this, try that, try this, try that. And I'm thinking sometimes like, Mom and Dad, you're crazy, man. I have no arms, no legs. How would I ever be able to do this or do that? But they encouraged me and they loved me. And as human beings, we're waiting for stuff like that. We all want love. Everybody say love. Very good. The definition of tough means it's strong. To show your strength, you need to do something that's difficult. I don't care if you end up being a janitor in this school, I'll tell you why. Because the janitor in my high school inspired me to be a speaker. He changed my life. He said, you should be a speaker. You know what I said? You're crazy. He said, no, really, you need to be a speaker. I said, stop it, man. 4 months later, he twisted my arm and I said, yes. I spoke in front of 10 people, then another 10, then another 10, then I found myself in front of 300 sophomore students. And 3 minutes into my speech, half the girls were crying, and one girl in the middle of the room started weeping. And she put up her hand and she said, I'm so sorry, can I come up there and give you a hug? And in front of everybody, she came up and she hugged me and she cried on my shoulder and she whispered in this ear, thank you, thank you, thank you. No one's ever told me that they love me. No one's ever told me that I'm beautiful the way that I am. It was because my parents told me that I was beautiful that I'm still here. Some of you don't have those parents, and that's why I'm here. I love you, and you're beautiful just the way you are. Never, ever give up.
0: The story of Nick Vujicic is not about overcoming physical disability alone. It's about overcoming the belief that your life is not enough. It reminds us that the most dangerous limitations are not the ones we're born with, but the ones that we accept. His journey teaches us that even at our lowest point, there's still a choice to give up or to begin again. And sometimes, all it takes is a shift in a perspective to turn pain into purpose. From a child who once felt invisible, to a voice that now inspires millions around the world. This was the story of Nick Vujicic, and this was From Struggle to Success. And until next time, don't wait for your life to become perfect to start living it. Sometimes the life you already have is the one that can change everything.

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2: 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What does it take to rise when everything falls apart? What keeps the fire burning when the world says stop? From struggle to success.
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The words listen and silent use the same letters. Imagine, listen, and now imagine silent. What a beautiful coincidence. To truly listen, sometimes we must be silent.

Modern sports medicine now classifies skeletal muscle as an active endocrine organ that pumps protective proteins called myokines directly into your blood to fight systemic inflammation. So treat weight training as essential medicine rather than just a cosmetic hobby, and aim for at least 2 structured strength sessions every week.

Though this season of her life had been cold, lonely, and tough, though she slipped back into a darkness she had hoped by now to have overcome, she had learned a beautiful lesson as she kissed her girls goodbye and thanked them for getting her out the house. That maybe...

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She must be patient. She must have faith in the seeds that are planted beneath the snow. She must hold on, and she must let go. She'll be all right. No riding shining armored knight. She will save herself this time. 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
2: You gotta wear these.
1: You know, guys, sometimes Mustafa supervises me because I don't know why we are co-hosts, but he likes to have this kind of aesthetic touches over the things, and this is one of the mics.
2: No, I don't.
1: He does. So, in a way or another, of course, try to call us on 6229 and share your thoughts over a vibrant conversation here on live on the AYB studio to start your day, to start your afternoon in the best way possible with us. So stay tuned, stay connected, because we're gonna start right now.

0: When was the first time you bought something online at 2 a.m. for no real reason? We've all been there, me one of them. One click and suddenly a new pair of shoes is on its way, and you don't even remember why. Welcome back to Young Age of Crisis, and you know this is our topic for today, so let's be honest. Shopping used to be hard work. You know, when we go back in time a few years ago, it used to be really hard. You have to ask your mom or your dad, and you go to the market, and you gotta say, it used to be hard, a lot of choice, fewer choices, let's say, and a lot of decisions into your decisions. But now everything is open all the time, right in your pocket. No lines, no waiting, just one tap, and the thing you want to buy is yours. And that's the ease. That's ease has, of course, a cost. Psychotherapist Mark Terrell, who has treated compulsive spending for years, says this constant digital access is a huge part of why out-of-control shopping has grown. And it's not just a few people. Researchers Grivts and Dimitrovics ran a big study in 2016 looking at over 30,000 people across 16 countries. They found that compulsive buying affects around 5% of adults. Mm-hmm. But here is the part that matters for us. Among university students, that number jumps to over 8%. So if you're sitting in a lecture hall with 30 other students, two or three of you guys are probably fighting this exact same battle of impulsive buying, and maybe you are one of them.
1: Indeed. And here is the big idea here. Buying too much stuff is almost never really about the stuff. Think about it like snacking when you are not hungry here. You are not eating because your body needs food. You are eating because you're bored or stressed, or, you know, you just want a little hit of comfort. So shopping works the same way. The new phone case, the fifth hoodie, the thing you don't need. It's not really about the item. It's about the feeling right before you click buy. I mean, that little push here on the rush. So Mark Terrell explains this in a good way here, because underneath every compulsive habit, there is a real need trying to get met. You know, maybe it is excitement, maybe it is escape from something boring or stressful, maybe it's just wanting to feel in control of something. So when everything else feels chaotic here, the problem is buying stuff gives you a fake version of that feeling.
0: Of control, of excitement, exactly. Yeah. I think these two are the main reasons why some people have impulsive buying habits. And the problem is buying stuff gives you a fake version of these things. So what is the real version? We have plenty of things to talk about, so stay tuned.

So how do we actually deal with this? Mark Threl lays out 5 practical steps. Let's go through them one by one. Step 1, find the trigger. Ask yourself, when did you start? I mean, what was going in your

0: life right before you started shopping too much? Was it stressful exam period, loneliness, boredom during the holidays? You can't fix a pattern you don't understand. Step two, find a real alternative here. Once you know the need behind the habit, say it's connection or excitement. I mean, look for a way to meet that need without your wallet. Call a friend instead of opening the app here. Go for a walk instead of scrolling a sale. Same need, but in a healthier way, healthier fix. And of course, step three, break down the pattern. This one is interesting because Terrell suggests explaining your own shopping habits out loud, step by step, like you're teaching someone else how to do it. First, like say, I feel bored, then I open the app. Then, I add three things to my cart. Saying it out loud actually gives you distance. Suddenly, it does not just feel automatic anymore. It feels like a pattern you cannot interrupt. And of course, step four, stop calling yourself the problem.
1: Of course, this is such an interesting point of perspective, because you are here because you want awareness. You have the awareness, and having the awareness is such an important step, and you are not the problem. Don't say I am a shopping addict, and instead picture the urge as something outside of you, mm-hmm. something that tricks you, like a siren call pulling a sailor. Of course, you are not a broken person. Something is trying to fool you, and once you see that way, it is easier to say no to it. Step five is to use future past. This one is simple but very powerful. Close your eyes and imagine yourself years from now looking back at this habit like it's an ancient history, something you used to do back when you didn't know better. That imagined distance make the habit feel smaller right now and today. And finally, dear listeners, trigger, alternative, deconstruct, externalize, and future past. You don't need five at once. Even picking one can shift the things.

0: I remember, so, Dina, if mm-hmm. you if you let me interrupt you, I remember when we were kids, we used to see impulsive shopping as a culture.
1: Really?
0: Not only as, you know, impulsive shopping, even when we used to watch cartoons like Totally Spies.
1: Yeah.
0: Just as that. Remember when Jerry doesn't call them, they go straight to the mall and they get out of the mall with a lot of bags, you know?
1: So, in a way, are you saying that we have this idea since we were childhood, like it was imprinted in our minds as children?
0: It feels good to buy things,
1: mm-hmm.
0: right? It feels good to buy things.
1: So good.
0: See?
1: Yeah.
0: So why it does feel good now, you know? It feels good because it gives a sense of control and a sense of excitement because you and a sense of ability because you're
1: yeah.
0: able to excite yourself to buy new things.
1: It reminds me of that Korean app that, you know, some teenagers created when it's a fake shopping app. Like you shop and shop but nothing arrives. So
0: yeah,
1: just
0: yeah.
1: you click buy. And
0: just a click buy but nothing arrives. And it gives a nice feeling. So what is the mind shift we want to achieve here?
1: The thing you want to take from here, like you're not weak. Of course, you're not broken. If you got, you know, drawer full of stuff you never use, you're not bad with money. You're a human, you know, living in a world that is built on purpose to make buying things as easy as tempting as possible. That's not a personal failure here. That's just the environment here. So, you know, now you know what's actually going on underneath it. And once you know the real need behind the habit, you get to choose a better way to meet it. So here's your simple move for this week. Next time you feel the urge to buy something you don't need, pause for 10 seconds, of course, and just ask yourself one question. What am I actually looking for right now? That's it. That's the whole trick. So you don't need more stuff. You need less noise and a little more honestly with yourself about what you are really chasing.

You have been studying for hours, and after 1 hour of studying, you remember nothing you studied. And for a lot of time, you will think the problem is with you or with the method you use to study. But sometimes the problem is with the food you eat. Here on the PM1FM, we created the ultimate diet for you students to have the best ultimate focus and to study 5 times better. Stay tuned to eat some healthy food and study well.

0: So yeah, the ultimate diet to help you study like 5 times faster. So here's something we don't talk about enough. Most of us treat studying like the only technique, you know, just study, fine. Flashcards, color coded notes, the perfect study playlist. Mm. But here's the truth. Your brain is an organ. Just like your legs,
1: what?
0: Like the lungs.
1: Yeah. You are saying that my brain is actually an organ?
0: It is.
1: Just like my stomach?
0: It is. But wow. You know, it's kind of complicated. Anyways, that's not a point. The point is, it needs fuel to run. Your brain needs the right fuel to focus, remember, and think clearly here. And one nutrition does a lot of the heavy lifting here. It's called choline, you know. Your body uses choline to build a brain chemical called acetylcholine. Wow, sounds great. So scientists have linked acetylcholine here directly to memory, learning, and attention. Basically, when you are trying to lock in new information before an exam, this is one of the chemicals doing the actual work. So today's question isn't how do I study smarter, it is how do I feed the thing that's actually doing the studying, which is your brain. So I believe in our culture, it is the, like, you know, the raisin here, or...
1: Well, it is a collection of a lot of things.
0: Mostly the reason.
1: And maybe this will be useful not only for students, because a lot of people, especially in creative industries, they need to use their brain a lot. They need to be creative. And we refer to this as my creative juice is running low. I cannot generate ideas. I cannot focus. You know this feeling. You know when you have... Maybe you are an artist and you think, I have an art block. I cannot draw anything. And by the way, we haven't drawn anything for a long time.
0: Yeah.
1: Today we draw? Today? Yeah. Pinky promise? Pinky promise.
0: So yeah. To keep you updated, guys, we have a special activity here in the radio station where Mustafa Asha'a and Furqan in our social media team, they draw something every day. So it is such a great activity.
1: Draw something every day. So basically, dear listeners, if you charge your brain with junk food and sugary snacks and energy drinks, skip meals, it might spike for a few minutes, but then it crashes very fast. Mm-hmm. You know that feeling after a candy bar or maybe a sugary drink? You know that feeling that comes after a candy bar or sugary drink?
0: Laziness.
1: Like, you want to sleep. You don't want to study. You feel bad about things, you know? Yeah, sugar is our enemy.
0: Because of insulin spikes here. Glucose and insulin spikes. And you don't really have power anymore. So
1: yeah, like you feel that you are so sharp, like the sharpest person in the room for about 20 minutes. And then suddenly foggy and sleepy. That is a real thing that happens to me and to Dina. And I'm very sure to Ahmed Al-Sufi and to everyone who is, whether in the studio or in this planet
0: Earth. To every human. We work the same.
1: We work the same, surprisingly.
0: Surprisingly.
1: It is often called a sugar crash, a quick rise in blood sugar followed by a quick drop, which leaves you tired and unfocused. But if you charge your brain with the right fuel, good fats, healthy fats, protein, study energy, it holds its charge longer. No sudden crashes in the middle of chapter 4. So, goal isn't eating less. The goal is not to eat less and have a strict diet. The goal here is about eating the right kind of charger to charge your brain, you know?
0: The right kind of charger. We already need chargers now.
1: Yeah, because the brain is just like a battery. We need to charge it.
0: So, I mean, let's get specific here. There's a student named Muhammad, for example, because we have a lot of Muhammads, and it's the most common name on earth.
1: Matthew from University of Hong Kong.
0: Yes, or Matthew Smith at University of Baghdad, for example, or Muhammad from University of Baghdad, or whatever. So let's say this is a student who says a few diet changes him, of course, and it helped him learn information 3 to 5 times faster. Now, that's his personal experience, not a guaranteed formula for everyone, but the ideas behind it are worth hearing. So here's what he focuses on. First, eggs.
1: Yeah, I focused on eggs.
0: I mean, we already told you about the choline here. So eggs are one of the richest natural sources of it. One egg gets you a solid chunk of what your brain needs in a day to keep that memory chemical factory running.
1: Ironically, if you read for Agatha Christie, she writes in her novels that Detective Hercule Poirot, he always, every single morning, he eats two eggs in order to help him to think about how to solve the mysteries of the crimes that he is solving.
0: True.
1: So eggs are one of these things that can push creative juice inside your brain. Second thing, he's not afraid of cholesterol. A lot of people think of cholesterol as a demon, as something scary. This one surprises people. Cholesterol actually plays a role in producing hormones, including testosterone, and it helps keep the brain cells healthy. For years, people were told to fear it completely, but nutrition science today sees dietary cholesterol as more nuanced than the old ways of science. Simple cholesterol is bad story. It is still smart to talk to doctor about your personal numbers, but it is not the villain in the story cholesterol. Mm-hmm. It is not the villain of the story of diets.
0: Of course.
1: It was once made out to be.
0: I mean, and of course, we cannot forget omega-3.
1: Omega-3
0: yes,
1: is very important.
0: Yes, it's found in walnut and fish oil. These healthy fats are used by your brain to help build new neural pathways. So literally, the writing your brain uses to connect ideas together. Great news for anyone trying to connect complex material during final exams. You should try omega-3, actually, when you are trying to learn something or when your work requires you some kind of mental activity. You have to take omega-3, guys.
1: Omega-3 is very important.
0: It is.
1: And it's also very important to cut the refined sugar.
0: Yes. Remember the phone battery we talked about, the crash and the sugar crash? And, you know, Matthew swaps refined sugar for natural sugar. And, you know, what does that mean? Like, you don't need some kind of chocolate in order to...
1: You can use natural honey.
0: Yeah. Or fruits.
1: Fruits,
0: you know,
1: yeah.
0: Like watermelon.
1: Dates.
0: Dates, you can say, orange, strawberry, all kind of berries here. City energy, no crush mid lecture, which is something really important to do. Like, you have to cut refined sugar or add a sugar, as we say it.
1: Yeah, so now we talked about the food. It's very important to talk about the timing, because timing is very important, because after we eat, the digestive system starts to digest the food, so it takes the energy from our bodies. I recommend that you eat only between 11 a.m. and 7 p.m., skipping breakfast. The theory here is that... it gives the body a break from digestion, so more energy goes towards focus instead in the morning phase of the day. It also lines up with something science actually backs. This kind of extended fast can trigger a process called autophagy, where your cells clean out old cells and old damaged parts and physical tidy up shop. This process was actually the subject of a Nobel Prize in 2016, awarded to the scientist Yoshihiro Oshume, and I believe it is a Japanese scientist, for discovering how it works.
0: Yeah, winning a Nobel Prize in science for this discovery is something very important, because when you stay like fasting for a long time, your cells start eating itself. You know, like by cleaning up, which is called in Arabic, iltiham al-dhati.
1: Yeah, yeah.
0: You know,
1: basically, your body starts to replenish itself.
0: So this happens after like 36 hours of fasting. It cannot happen like, you know, by 24 hour or 20 hours. 36 hours, at least, in order to get into this process. So I really
1: If I don't eat anything from 7 p.m. to 12 p.m. next day, it will happen.
0: 36 hour. I'm not sure about the timing here. Really not sure here. So yeah, guys, if you like to try it in winter, because I believe in summer we do need the energy in order to keep up, because summer in Iraq is kind of hell.
1: Drink a lot of water and use sunscreen.
0: Yeah, indeed.

This was Academic Drama, and we talked about how food can really change the way we think and change the way we study and the way we focus. And we backed our information with science and practical tips that we hope that you will imply and integrate into your life. Of course, everything you do when you study matters. Your notes matters, your playlist matters. But what is on your plate might matter just as much or even more. This has been Academic Drama. I'm going back to Ahmed Al-Sufi, and afterwards, we're coming back with more segments.

0: A lot of you guys, you don't only love me or Dina, you love everyone here in the studio, and I believe so far they know us all by names, so you deserve to have an update. Our team got a very interesting news and a very interesting person new to the team. She is Hedges. She will be with us here in the social media department, helping us with the show and everything else related to social media alongside with Furqan. So I'm taking a minute to say hi to Hedges, wishing you all best of luck with your new position, your new job here. We are very excited to have you, and hopefully you will enjoy and you will learn from us and we will learn from you, and then you will learn from us again, and then we'll learn from you again.
1: Of course.
0: Hi to you, Hedges.
1: So guys, I believe that Hedges is such a passionate girl here, because AUIB needs such passionate people with spirits that is just as creative as our shows here. So thank you so much for joining us, Hedges, and we hope that we give you the space, the environment that you deserve in order to grow and to have your spirits all around the place.
0: Sparkle.
1: Indeed.

0: So welcome back to listeners to AUIBFM 101.5. We're still live on air everywhere, so you can call us on 6229 and share your thoughts over the side table, because we are going to the side table. And this topic on the side table is crucial those days, because I believe it's a trendy thing to eat only lentils, you know, like...
1: lentils are really tasty. Basically, it is in Arabic, العدس. It's full with protein. It's very tasty. And some people, they cannot digest meat. And some people, they want to quit eating meat for health reasons. So can lentils actually replace them, you think?
0: Well, I don't know. But to discover, you can listen to AIBFM 101.5, because we're going to tell you what happens to your body if you eat lentils for 30 days.

0: Lentils for 30 days. Your only meal was a giant bowl of lentils. Will you survive? Well, let's talk. Let's have some real talk here with you guys. Not everyone's body loves meat, all right? Some people feel heavy and bloated or just tired after eating it. And with meat prices going up everywhere in the world, a lot of people are quietly looking for something cheaper and easier on their stomachs. And that is exactly where lentils come in. They are cheap. They are everywhere. They are very nutritional. And they are honestly kind of insane. One single cup of cooked lentils gives you about 18 grams, Dina, 18 grams of protein and over 15 grams of fiber.
1: Cool.
0: With almost no fat at all. So to put that in perspective, that's more protein than two large eggs together combined from a food that cost almost nothing. So the question a lot of people online started asking was very simple. Could lentils actually replace meat completely? And luckily for us, we don't have to go through this experience because one content creator decided to find out the hard way, and we are bringing you his exciting story on the Side Table segment today on the PM on FM.

0: So eat it.
1: By the way, your gut is not ready at first here. And here's the part people don't expect. Lentils are packed with fiber and something called resistant starch here. Basically, a type of carb that does not fully digest in your stomach. Instead, it travels down to your gut, where your gut bacteria breaks it down here. Think of it like, you know, your gut like a gym here that's never trained legs before. If you suddenly show up and do heavy squats every single day, your legs are going to be sore and honestly a little traumatic about it. And that's basically what happens when you flood your gut with fiber overnight. It's not used to that kind of overwork here. It's so, you know, it's relaxed and bloating, discomfort, but just like the gym, your gut can adapt. And you know, it gives it constant training and it gets stronger and much more comfortable handling the load. So at first, it's not going to be great for you. Maybe the first 5 days.
0: So, by the way, I like to include a lot of gym references because I start training, everybody. I start going to the
1: gym. I'm so proud of you.
0: I'm so happy about it.
1: Like you know, in 9 months, I can see you like...
0: Jacked. Like Odysseus from the Odyssey.
1: Super jacked, baby.
0: So basically, I have to include a lot of gym references right now.
1: You have to?
0: And yeah, because...
1: to tell our dear listeners that you have started the gym. So yeah.
0: By the way, yesterday I tried the Spider-Man calisthenic training.
1: Calisthenic training.
0: Yeah, five push-ups, five squats, and five pull-ups for 20 minutes. You keep on repeating them for 20 minutes.
1: You can do pull-ups.
0: I can do pull-ups, yeah. You can do pull-ups?
1: I cannot, not yet.
0: She can't. Of course you can't.
1: So guys, maybe we can create a whole episode over the gym, but not now because... We have been saving this episode until the next year because I know January starts and next year, new me. No.
0: Every January, we have to make an episode about new year, new me.
1: Indeed.
0: And we advise everyone to go to the gym and we ourselves, we don't go.
1: We did.
0: No, we actually do. But after 6 months of the episode. So basically, here is a real story. A content creator, his name is Mark Stage, known online for testing extreme food experiments on himself. He decided to eat 2 pounds of cooked lentils every single day for 30 days. That is a huge amount, Dina. Way more than a normal serving of lentils. Week one was so rough. Just like we said, his body wasn't used to that much fiber and resistant starch. So he dealt with real bloating and gas and adverse first several days. But here is where it gets very interesting. By week two, his body started adapting to lentils and the discomfort faded at all. The biggest surprise, he said something people online now call the food noise. That constant background craving and snacking urge basically disappeared immediately after he cut down meat and started to eat lentils and vegetables. The volume and fiber in the lentils kept him full for hours, so the afternoon cravings just stopped showing up. Performance-wise, he was training for a marathon during a whole experiment, and he said his recovery actually improved and his energy held up fine during the training, and he even trained better eating lentils instead of meat. But by week three, a different problem showed up. Not physical this time, but a mental problem. He called it the flavor fatigue. Eating the same meal day after day after day was so boring. That mental grind was honestly harder than the bloating itself from first week. As for his body, and he didn't lose much weight on the scale, staying close to the same number, but his body scans suggested a shift. Some fat loss alongside some muscles gain. So, of course, his body did not lose weight, but the fat turned into muscles, and this is why he didn't lose weight. This is the power of vegetables and the power of lentils, especially if you guys listening and you are into gym and training. And here is a final verdict. and it is such an important one that we want to share with you. He does not recommend 2 pounds of lentils a day for a normal person. He called it an extreme stunt that he will not do ever again, and it is done specifically to test the limits of his body, and he doesn't recommend it to people, and we don't recommend it to people as well. It's crazy to eat only 2 pounds of lentils every single day. And his actual advice, smaller, moderate portions of lentils added regularly to your meals can likely give you a lot of the same benefits, minus the extreme bloating and boredom.

0: So here is the real lesson from all this.
1: The real lesson from all this.
0: You don't need to go to the extreme to get benefits. The creator himself said it. 2 pounds a day was a stunt, not a lifestyle here. You're not missing out by not doing extreme things, you know. Small constant changes usually be traumatic ones anyway. So here is your simple challenge. Just add 1 serving of lentils to 1 meal this week. Soup, rice, salad, whatever works. That's it. No 30-day commitment required here. And in a way, it turned out the tiny lentil might just be the one, and of course the one of the most underrated foods on the planet. Just maybe skip the 2 pounds a day part and you'll be fine.

0: So, dear listeners, I gotta say, this is such a fine show to be on. With this music, I cannot help but changing my personality and my voice to a real cowboy from Texas, Michigan. No, Michigan is not in Texas.
1: It's not, thank God.
0: So, and anyway, dear listeners, we are here again. This is the Mic Drops Off segment, the last segment of the show before we go. And we have books that we think every guy should read.
1: Mm-hmm.
0: So I'm very happy to talk about this, Dina, because you are a book person. I'm kind of a book person. So we're going to talk about some books we see they are, you know,
1: yeah,
0: important.
1: Yeah, because sometimes the type of books are more important than, you know, any book. Like you say, I'm a reader. Okay, what type of books are you reading? Are you reading?
0: I read comics, Spider-Man.
1: Yeah, that's when it's no. It's like, you know, it's just no for
0: a What do you think of a guy when, what do you think of a guy in his 30s? When they say they read comics,
1: I mean, maybe it is a good hobby for men in their 30s to read comics. Who am I to judge them, actually?
0: Greetings to you, Mahram.
1: But, you know, taking comics and, you know, those entertainment books as something intellectual to brag about is really concerning in our generation. And today we're going to talk about the books that you should read in your 30s, or as a man, you should be aware of them at the very least.
0: So basically, here is a simple way to think about it. Self-help books are just like fast food. They are quick and tasty, and you feel good 20 minutes later when you're eating them. But an hour later, you are hungry again, and nothing actually changed. Harder books, when we're talking philosophy, when we're talking literature, Dina, when we're talking about deep psychology, those are like a home-cooked meal. They take longer to make, they take longer to eat, but it actually feeds you the real thing that we want to you to learn from a book. So without further ado, our number one book is Sun and Steel by Yukio Mishima, and he connects the minds and the body through the bodybuilding and discipline, and it's a short book, but it's filled with heavy ideas. So it is our number one book to read. That is Sun and Steel by Yukio Mishima. Yes. What about the number two? Okay, number two is The Myth of Sisyphus. It is a book by Albert Camus. It's
1: yes.
0: about finding meaning even when life feels repetitive and hard. And Camus basically asks you, if nothing you do really matters in the end, how do you keep going anyway? So if you struggle with meaning and all of these things, this is the book.
1: Actually, The Myth of Sisyphus by Albert Camus is one of the most important books that men should read, actually. Because
0: I told you.
1: I mean, it's

0: When I work on a list, I work on a list. Ahmed
1: Sawi. From a woman's perspective, it is very, it's considered attractive to know Myth of Sisyphus by men.
0: As a lady, if you ask someone, a guy, what are you reading right now? And they say they are reading The Myth of Sisyphus. What would you think?
1: We will have a great conversation, actually, over the fact that he is
0: Would you
1: reading.
0: Be surprised, shocked?
1: No, because every intellectual man or woman should know the pioneers of every philosophical movement in the late century. I mean, in the last century, of course. So Myth of Sisyphus by Albert Camus is one of the greatest here. And number three, Man as His Symbols. This is an amazing one by Carl Jung here. This is like actually the easiest entry point into Jung's idea, dream and conscious mind, and what he calls the shadow self, the parts of the inner self and don't want to be looked at. And by the way, he is the inventor of the archetype. The archetype is such a great concept. Like all the humans
0: have archetypes.
1: Yeah,
0: unique archetypes.
1: Yeah, and by the way, they are sharing the same feelings, like you know, the instincts of mothers, the staying alive. And by the way, you're gonna enjoy Carl Jung because he is a student of Freud. If you know Freud, you should know Carl Jung here because he's an apologist.
0: Isn't he the guy who talks about animals?
1: Yeah.
0: I was kidding. Anyways. It was a bad joke. I'm sorry.
1: So, you know, number four, Gravity and Grace by Simone Weil. Actually, short, poetic, philosophical notes on morality, humility, and what real goodness actually looks like. Not the version you see on social media, of course, but the version that you should read because this is a must read, actually.
0: It is also a must. And what is also a must is our number five on the list. It is a book that is very interesting. It is called Either... Or, it is a book by Soren Kierkegaard. Mm-hmm. He compares two ways of living. The first way being if you chase pleasures versus when you are living by strict duty. So what happens in this life and what happens in this life? So if this is something you wonder about, you have to read Either Or by Soren Kierkegaard.
1: And of course, number six, All About Love by Bell Hooks here. She argues love is not just a feeling, it's a skill, something you build like a muscle through discipline and self-awareness here. Yeah. I mean, I've never read this book, but I've heard about it. And they say it teaches you how to maintain your relationship, actually, in a better manner.
0: I haven't read it yet, to be honest, but it is on my list. It is a very nice book. It's called All About Love. Mm-hmm. And by the way, the next book is Infinite Just by David Foster Wallace. Fair warning, this book is massive. But it's one of the sharpest books ever written about addiction and how entertainment can quietly trap you as a man and trap us as a human beings. And what do we have next?
1: Of course, Crime and Punishment by Fyodor Dostoevsky here. A true classic. They have the guilt, the truth, and the human mind wrapped inside a gripping story. And by the way, none of these books are quick reads here. Some of them you'll want to put down halfway through, and that circle, that's not a warning sign. That's actually the whole point. You should sit down with your book for a long time, but don't let the book consume you. Actually, don't let the feelings consume you and take the persona of the book. Try to take your book from your perspective, study it, and maintain your persona.
0: And by the way, there is one more book I want to add before we go. It is Flatline Constructs by Mark Fisher.
1: Yeah.
0: This one is dense. It is actually his old university thesis, Dina. He turned into a book. Would you believe that? It's such a beautiful idea. Would you do this to your thesis?
1: I love my thesis, but it traumatized me.
0: Okay.
1: So no.
0: Maybe the word itself, word thesis traumatized you.
1: I would like, you know, change my trauma into the story.
0: I hope then you give a chance to this book, Flatline Construct, because it's such an interesting book. And I'm very sure it will make you maybe change your mind. It is a fascinating, strange dive into how technology and modern cultures blur into our everyday life. And this was it. Here is a shift we want you to walk away with. If a book feels hard, that doesn't mean that you are not a smart person and smart enough for it. It actually means that the book is actually doing its job to make you learn, to make you enjoy the journey of reading a book. You are not at bad reading. You've just been trained on content, on reels that are built easy and fast. Real growth was never supposed to be easy, to be honest. That is what makes it real, and that's why we want you to read at least one of those books that we mentioned on the Mic Drop Stuff. Back to you, Ahmed Soufi.
2: People say a man is made out of mud. A poor man's made out of muscle and blood. Muscle and blood and skin and bones. A mind that's weak and a back that's

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I picked up my shovel and I walked to the mine. I loaded 16 tons of number 9 coal, and the straw boss said, well, bless my soul, you load 16 tons, what do you get?

0: And we are here and we are back, dear listeners. Thank you so much for tuning in to the PM1FM show. Remember that this show is designed for you young people to unleash your potential and unlock your personal growth. And we want you to be here because we are here every single day from Sunday to Thursday at 2 p.m.
1: Of course, that's right. So remember, guys, we're here at 2 p.m. almost every day. And this show is brought to you by the amazing team of AUIBFM, starting with Haydn Najah in the lighting, Ahmed Al-Soufi in the music coordination, and he's directing today. Greeting from Furqan and Hejaz in the social media team. Woo! Me, Mustafa Asha'a. Imagine that.
0: You, Mustafa Asha'a, and me, Dina Ahmad, and we are going to see you tomorrow.
1: There is no difference between us because we are one here, Inshallah, on the show, on the PM1FM show. So see you tomorrow.
0: See you tomorrow.

Today, get in contact with someone who has made a positive impact on your life and thank them. This message of appreciation can be sent in any form, email, text message, phone call, or in person. It can be sent to an old friend, teacher, family member, or anyone you think deserves a little bit of gratitude. It doesn't have to be a long or emotional message, just a simple thank you and the reasons behind your gratitude. You'd be surprised by how much this small message can mean to the person receiving it. And as William Arthur Ward says, feeling gratitude and not expressing it is like wrapping a present and not giving it.

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In a May 2026 directive, Iraq's federal government instructed the Ministry of Health to accelerate the full implementation of the National Health Insurance Law to guarantee structured, accessible care for all citizens. To take advantage of these administrative reforms, make sure your family's official civil data and health IDs are fully up to date this month.

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Get quiet. AYBFM. 5, 4, 3, 2, 1, 0. We turn it on. 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

There are people whose presence feels calm without effort, and being around them teaches you something without words, and that tells you a lot about the environment that you are in. 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Without knowing, these things can affect you and affect your path. 101.5

A life without a clear purpose is just like a ship navigating without a compass. 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

There are people whose presence feels calm without effort, and being around them teaches you something without words, and that tells you a lot about the environment that you are in. 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Without knowing, these things can affect you and affect your path. 101.5

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Even the roughest seas eventually lead to a new shores. Ibn Battuta survived countless perils by trusting his journey. Your current academic pressures will pass. AYBFM 11.5, your gateway to pride.

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1: And during the few moments that we have left, we want to talk right down to earth in a language that everybody here can easily understand.

They say history repeat itself. And at AUIB FM, we take you on that ride. From the battles and ideas that change

Every one of us has ups and downs. Sometimes you want to do your best, but you can't. But there are days when your best is simply continuing, even without clarity. Just show up and try to do the same thing you have been doing, and that's so normal in life.

recent field study warns that electronic smoke and flavored vapes are causing early onset lung inflammation. So if you use e-cigarettes to cope with study stress, try to swap the puff for a high energy workout or maybe a fast run around campus to clear your respiratory system naturally.

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0: 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We've come to the point in this album where those listening on cassette or records will have to stand up or sit down and turn over the record or tape. 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

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I know it's corny, cause you wish you could. I know it's corny, did you wish you could unfollow? I know it's corny, you wish you could. Hey, I know it's corny, did you wish you could unfollow? I know it's corny, you wish you could.

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Often, they are the ones whose actions consistently reflect their values. You don't need to speak loud, but let your work speak. 101.5

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The author Michael Easter explains in his latest podcast appearances that our modern brains are trapped in a loop of constant digital consumption, which is completely killing your creative thinking. 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

Find a park or a green space of some kind as you stand, sit or walk. Try to become more aware of the nature around you. See the different types of leaves, hear the birds' calls, the wind and the distant rumble of traffic. 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

The dot over the letters I and J has a name. It's called a tittle. Yes, one of the smallest marks in English has one of the cutest names, which is a tittle.

or teach us that teamwork creates possibilities that individual talent cannot achieve alone. The same lesson applies at work, at university, and in every successful community. Teamwork always wins.

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Have you felt that at some point you realize that growth is less about becoming someone new and more about becoming more fully yourself? 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

إذاعة الجامعة الأمريكية من بغداد تجمع بين الإبداع والتميز 101.5.

today, do something nice for someone else, but do it anonymously. This act can be very simple, like washing someone else's dishes that were left in the sink, leaving a chocolate bar on a co-worker's desk, or paying for a future customer's coffee before walking out of a coffee shop. Although this exercise is designed to bring joy to others' days, you might notice that your day becomes much more peaceful and at the same time, cute. Pay close attention to the little voice in your head that pushes you to tell others about your good deed. These thoughts are normal and natural, but make a conscious effort to let it go.

The problem is not the problem. The problem is your attitude about the problem. Jack Sparrow's wit holds a deep academic truth. A positive mindset conquers any hurdle. 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

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That's amazing, and that quiet effort matters more than you think. Keep it up and keep it here.

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You begin to understand yourself better when you stop avoiding difficult thoughts, the things that you don't want to face, the feelings that you don't want to experience. At some point, well, you need to deal with that. I hope that helped you today. And don't forget to take care of yourself.

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quiet. AYBFM. 5, 4, 3, 2, 1, 0. We turn it up. 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

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At some point, well, you need to deal with that. I hope that helped you today. And don't forget to take care of yourself.

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For the whole day, you try to bring your awareness to your posture. 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This technique has an immediate grounding effect and restores your mindfulness. The goal is to be aware of the sensations that the body is feeling right at the moment. 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Simply scan your body up and down and notice whatever sensations are present. You only have to do this for a minute or two, then return your attention to whatever task you're doing. The aim is to try and remember to observe your posture and its sensations as often as you can throughout the day. And you'd be surprised how your posture would be better within a month.

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